Jerry Junkin leading the Dallas Wind Symphony in tonight's bandstand selection, the Symphony No. 4 by David Maslenka. I'm Colleen Wheelahan. Tomorrow night on the bandstand, join us for music by Isaac Albanese. Voices Carry with Laura Atkinson is at 2, Crossfade with Kiana Dell is at 4, and Film at 11 with Daniel Gillum tomorrow will feature music by Ennio Morricone from Once Upon a Time in America. Right now, a suite by Leo Brower, performed by guitarist Gerald Garcia.

0: a teenage Cuban guitarist who was making his both performing and compositional debut, showing himself as sophisticated as the old Baroque composers in a suite that included a preludio, fugue, sarabanda, and giga. That was the suite by Leo Brower, performed by guitarist Gerald Garcia.
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0: Maurice Ravel wants you to know that this piece is not a dirge, it is not a lament, and is not for an actual recently deceased princess. That wasn't his idea at all. He wanted to evoke, as he put it, a pavane a little princess might have danced formerly at the Spanish court. The title meaning to evoke long ago. It's just a quirk of the French wording, dead princess. Enfant means child of the Spanish royal family, not just little girl. So the title was meant to have the flavor of the old Spanish court. Unfortunately, the translation is just confusing. Pavane for a dead princess. The St. Paul Chamber Orchestra is led by Hugh Wolff.

0: Hugh Wolf leading the St. Paul Chamber Orchestra in Pavane for a Dead Princess, music by Maurice Ravel.
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0: This week on Concerts from the Commonwealth, we'll hear Beethoven's Symphony No. 5 in a small-scale performance that still packs a punch. The Louisville Orchestra wraps up the season with George Gershwin's Rhapsody in Blue with Teddy Abrams at the piano. That's Concerts from the Commonwealth, Sunday at 5, hosted by our friend Laura Atkinson here on Classical Louisville. I'm Colleen Wheelahan with a composer who was part of Russia's nationalist group called the Mighty Handful, five composers meant to embody the Russian style. But Cesar Cui had a day job, much like fellow Russian composer Alexander Borodin. Cui was a military engineer and a professor of fortification and eventually a general in the Russian army. But he also wrote this furious Italian dance for solo violin, performed here by the Slovak Radio Symphony Orchestra, led by Andrei Kukal, Tarantelle.

A tarantelle, based on a tarantella, a fast southern Italian dance where if you were bit by a tarantula, you could dance until the poison was sweated out. That is a folkloric, not medical fact explanation. Please go to a hospital if you've been stung or bit by a venomous insect. But that was a tarantelle by Cesar Qui, performed by the Slovak Radio Symphony Orchestra, led by Andrei Kukal. I'm Colleen Wielahan, not a doctor, not giving medical advice here on 90.5 WUOL. What I am is a fan of living American composers like Christina Spinet. This is her work, Peregrine, Christina Spinet at the piano with cellist Sari Riest.

0: That was Peregrine by Christina Spinet, the composer at the piano, and Sari Riest was the cellist on 90.5 WUOL, where Exploring Music is coming up to bring you the sound of the trumpet this week. I'm Colleen Wheelahan. Thanks for tuning into Evening Classics.
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the concluding Alleluia from Bach's Cantata No. 51, with trumpeter Toshio Fukukawa, soprano Carolyn Sampson, the Bach Collegium Japan, and conductor Masaki Suzuki. For Bach, the exuberant trumpet became a voice of faith, as we'll hear again in this aria from the Christmas oratorio, Großer Herr, Great Lord. Matthew Brook sings this, with David Blackadder playing the trumpet with the Orchestra of the Age of Enlightenment, conducted by Stephen Layton. The aria Großer Herr from Bach's Christmas Oratorio, Part 1.

0: That was the Three Trumpet Concerto in D by Georg Philipp Telemann, performed by Hannes Wolfgang and Bernhard Leuben, all brothers, and the English Chamber Orchestra conducted by Simon Preston. I'm Peter Van de Graaff, and this is Exploring Music, and the trumpet is the star of this week. 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

Baritone Bryn Terfel singing that beloved aria, The Trumpet Shall Sound, from Part 3 of Handel's Messiah. Crispian Steele Perkins Trumpet with Richard Hickox conducting Collegium Musicum 90. When Handel used the trumpet, it was almost always as an obbligato instrument with voice or chorus, as we just heard. There's another beloved aria with a showy soprano and trumpet, it's really a duet, which comes from the oratorio Samson, Let the Bright Seraphim. Here it is with Wynton Marsalis trumpet, Kathleen Battle soprano, and the St. Luke's Orchestra conducted by John Nelson.

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0: The Fanfare in March from Walton's Music for Macbeth.

Fanfare in March from Walton's Macbeth Music. Good to have you with me, Peter Van de Graaff here. A very rarely heard piano piece by Tchaikovsky will be heard. Not his piano concertos, but his concert fantasy for piano and orchestra. Right now, though, we have this processional fanfare from 1961 by the New Zealand composer Douglas Lilburn with the New Zealand Symphony, conducted by James Judd.

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In writing that music, the New Zealand composer Claire Cowan in 2019 became the first woman in New Zealand to write a full-length ballet. It's based on the story of Hansel and Gretel. We heard a suite from it with the New Zealand Symphony Orchestra and Hamish McKeith, the conductor. One more New Zealand composition. We go back to a composer whose music we earlier heard. He's generally regarded as the greatest of all New Zealand composers, Douglas Lilburn, and this is a piece for guitar played by Günter Herbig.

Douglas Lilburn, the New Zealand composer, wrote 17 pieces for guitar, a rather unusual number to decide upon. That was the very first of them, though, and Günter Herbig was the guitarist. Here is quite an interesting piece. It was written at the very height of the talent and abilities of Tchaikovsky. It was performed a lot in his lifetime, but then completely forgotten. Something of a rediscovery of it has come about now. It's not a concerto. It will sound like a concerto, but it's actually called a concert fantasy for piano and orchestra. Elizabeth Leonskaya is the pianist, the New York Philharmonic, and conductor Kurt Mazur.

0: A rare opportunity there to hear some music by Tchaikovsky from 1884, his Concert Fantasy, with Elizabeth Leonskaya piano, the New York Philharmonic, conductor Kurt Mazur.
1: This is Bird Note. Some cloudless night in September, when the air is clear, take a seat outside. Turn your binoculars to the sky. With patience and a bit of luck, you may see birds flying across the yellow face of the moon. September is peak migration time for millions of songbirds heading south from temperate North America to more tropical latitudes. Most migrate at night. Orioles, warblers, sparrows, and tanagers. Nocturnal migrants of the same species call as they fly, enabling flockmates to stick together. Many of these flight calls are distinctive, enabling those with an excellent ear or good recording gear to identify them as they pass. Like many nocturnal travelers, the Swainson's thrush avoids predators by flying at night, because hawks migrate during the day. But mostly, night migration's attractive because the cooler, more stable air makes flight more efficient and prevents overheating, meaning that even a tiny bird like a warbler that weighs around a third of an ounce can cover as much as 200 miles in a night. Your Moonwatch vigil may reveal only a few dozen such birds on the move, but researchers along the Gulf of Mexico have tracked more than a million birds headed to Central America on one busy night. For Bird Note, I'm Mary McCann.
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4: It's not surprising that Richard Strauss wrote a number of works for the horn because his father, Franz Strauss, was one of the great hornists of his day. We have music for that instrument of Strauss now, music for winds in general, including horns, in a wind serenade that Strauss wrote early in his career. We'll also listen to a horn concerto by a great flutist in just a little bit. All that is ahead. I'm Peter Van de Graaff. Let's begin here with this Andante for Horn and Piano by Richard Strauss, written certainly for his father. Dale Clevenger is the horn player here, and Daniel Barenboim is the pianist.

That was an early and unpublished composition by a young Richard Strauss, the Andante for horn and piano. Dale Clevenger played the horn there. Daniel Barenboim was the pianist. And we have a horn concerto next, but we're not done with the Richard Strauss just yet, as an early composition of his is up ahead, his Wind Serenade. One of the greatest flutists of all time, by all accounts, was Johann Joachim Quantz, Quantz. He was employed, lucky for him, by King Frederick the Great of Prussia. And I say that because King Frederick the Great of Prussia was a passionate flute player, also a composer himself. And so Quantz wrote extensively for the flute. I'm going on and on about the flute, but actually what we're going to hear is a horn concerto by Johann Joachim Quantz, one of his few non-flute concertos. And those concertos, by the way, number into the over 300. But here is Stephen Gross, horn with Capella Istropolitana. Dale Clevenger is the conductor in this horn concerto by Johann Joachim Quantz.

Normally, the conductor of that recording would be playing the horn, but he conducted. His name is Dale Clevenger. And the horn soloist was Stephen Gross with Capella Istropolitana, Horn Concerto by Johann Joachim Quantz. Now to the first of a couple of serenades we'll be hearing. This is the Wind Serenade written by a 17-year-old Richard Strauss with the Netherlands Wind Ensemble.

0: Netherlands Wind Ensemble, and that early music of Richard Strauss, his Wind Serenade, Opus 7.
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Another serenade here, this from 1954 by Leonard Bernstein, a serenade after Plato's Symposium, which is a series of writings and dialogues about different aspects of love. Bernstein scored this for violin and orchestra. He conducts the New York Philharmonic, and Zeno Franciscati is the violinist.

music from 1954 by Leonard Bernstein, not only the composer but also the conductor in that recording, leading the New York Philharmonic, and Zeno Franciscati was the violinist. That is the Serenade after Plato's Symposium, Musings on Love by Leonard Bernstein. It's also by Leonard Bernstein. It's one of his many anniversaries, which he wrote for family and friends. And this is for Lucas Foss, Laura Downs' piano.

Leonard Bernstein writing a piece for his friend, fellow composer-conductor, Lucas Voss. That's one of his anniversaries. And the pianist there was Laura Downes.

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3: Let's hear some late Brahms for a few minutes. Van Cliburn is the pianist, and this is the third of the three intermezzi, Opus 117.

We heard there from pianist Van Cliburn, bringing us some music of Johannes Brahms, the Intermezzo No. 3 from the Opus 117. Peter Van de Graaff is my name. Happy to bring you some music inspired by nature. And we could go on and on with such compositions from music history, but here is an overture which is very nature-focused. It's by Antonín Dvořák, and it's called In Nature's Realm. The Vienna Philharmonic performs this. Seiji Ozawa conducts.

Vienna Philharmonic and Seiji Ozawa at the podium. The overture In Nature's Realm, a concert overture by Antonín Dvořák. This is one of the Nature's Voices by Cecil Burleigh.

Zena Schiff and Mary Berenger with The Winding Stream from Nature's Voices by Cecil Burley. We will hear a suite from The Firebird Ballet of Igor Stravinsky in just a few minutes. First, this very interesting piece, which is from The Breast of Nature, and it's by a woman named Leokadia Kasperova. She was one of the teachers of a young Igor Stravinsky. And this is pianist Sarah Cahill.

From the Breast of Nature, given a French title, Au sein de la nature, by the Russian pianist-composer of the 19th century, Leocadia Kasperova. She is known not really for her piano playing or music, we just rarely hear it, but rather for her being the teacher, one of the teachers, of Igor Stravinsky. And that was Sarah Cahill piano. So let's turn now to music of Stravinsky. He had his first great, and boy, what a great success he had, with the ballet The Firebird, written for Sergei Diaghilev's Russian ballet company, Ballet Russe. Several years after he wrote that, a few decades, in fact, he arranged a suite from that ballet, which is what we hear now, with Mikhail Pletnyov leading the Russian National Orchestra.

That music drawn from the great ballet by Igor Stravinsky, which really established his career for the rest of his life, The Firebird. In 1945, he arranged a suite from the ballet, and that's what we heard there, in a performance by the Russian National Orchestra, and the conductor was Mikhail Pletnyov. A little more Russian music. Cesar Cui wrote this Oriental, and it comes from a collection known as Kaleidoscope. Midori Violin, Robert McDonald, Piano.

0: That was violinist Midori with pianist Robert McDonald. The piece is called Oriental, and it's by a composer who is a friend and associate of Borodin and Rimsky-Korsakov and others, Cesar Cui.
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0: Two of the great 19th century virtuoso performers slash composers from Poland represented here, both writing a very Polish nationalistic dance called a Polonaise. Let's begin with this Polonaise Brillante by violinist composer Henryk Wieniawski with Leila Josefowicz and the St. Martin Academy.

Sir Neville Mariner and the Academy of St. Martin in the Fields with Leila Josefowicz violin, the Polonaise Brillante by Henryk Wieniawski. This is Peter Van de Graaff, a symphony by a Swedish composer named Franz Berwald of the early 19th century ahead. Here is the Andante Spianato and Grand Polonaise by Chopin. Polonaise is a very typically Polish dance. It's a rather martial, march-like dance in triple meter. This is pianist Yundi Lee.

pianist Yundi Lee, and that music by Chopin, the Andante Spianato and Grand Polonaise. One more Polish pianist composer, her name is Maria Szymanowska, and Anna Cibrowska plays this prelude.

Anna Ciborowska piano and a prelude by Maria Szymanowska. Now symphonies by two Swedish composers, both named Berwald, and yes, they are related. They're cousins of each other. Let's begin with a lesser known, Johan Berwald, Sinfonia in C with the Örebro Chamber Orchestra, Göran Nilsson conducting.

That was the Örebro Chamber Orchestra, Göran Nilsson, the conductor, and a symphony in C by a Swedish composer named Johan Berwald. If that name sounds familiar, perhaps you've heard of his cousin, Franz Berwald, who, as the name implies, came from a German background, but a Swedish composer through and through. Very interesting life. He owned a sawmill at one point. He was also a foot doctor at one point. Wrote a few pieces, including his four symphonies, for which he's best known, but very little performed in his own lifetime. And yet they're of extraordinarily high quality, and he has a real voice. You hear the music and you know it's by Franz Berwald when you get to know his music. This is the second symphony, which he called the Capricious Symphony. And we hear it with Roy Goodman conducting the Swedish Radio Symphony, Symphony No. 2 by Franz Berwald.

That's one of the four symphonies by a Swedish composer who lived from 1796 to 1868, named Franz Berwald. Very little of his music performed during his lifetime, including several operas that he composed. He subtitled that the Capricious Symphony, and a performance by the Swedish Radio Symphony conducted by Roy Goodman. They've recorded all of the symphonic music by Franz Berwald on the Hyperion label, and that recording came from that set. Into the early 20th century now, with a little more Swedish music. This is from a collection of songs about summer, written in 1915 by Ture Rangström, Georgine Resick with Warren Jones piano.

0: soprano Georgine Resick and pianist Warren Jones, and that music by the early 20th century Swedish composer Ture Rangström from Hafitz Sommar.
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0: We're going to do something quite interesting here. We have two American composers, two prominent Americans, born within a year of each other, and yet writing very differently. Leo Sowerby being one, Aaron Copland the other. We're going to go back and forth between these two composers. And first it's Leo Sowerby, as we listen to a fanfare of his. We have a very famous fanfare by Copland to follow this. This opens Festival Music by Sowerby.

The first of a couple of fanfares we're going to hear by composers who are born within a year of each other. This man focusing most of his life on sacred music, with many exceptions. His name is Leo Sowerby, and that was Gloria Dei Cantores performing. I'm Peter Van de Graaff. We're going to listen to a piano trio by Leo Sowerby. We have Aaron Copland briefly now and later on, as we'll go back and forth between these two composers, one born in 1899, that's Sowerby, and one born in 1900, that's Copland. Here is Boston Pops, John Williams, the conductor, the famous fanfare for the common man.

that, of course, the famous fanfare for the common man from World War II era by Aaron Copland, John Williams, Boston Pops. We're going to listen to more of Copland later on, one of his film scores. Something now, though, by his almost exact contemporary, Leo Sowerby, based in Chicago, born in Grand Rapids, and a man who focused a good deal of his career on sacred music. He was a music master at a prominent downtown church in Chicago and played organ very well, wrote a lot of music for that. Wrote several orchestral works as well, and this piece, a chamber work, a trio for flute, viola, and piano. It's in four movements. We have Zizi Mueller, flute, Jesse Levine, viola, and Emma Tamizian, piano.

Zizi Mueller, flute, Jesse Levine, viola, Emma Tamizian, piano. Performing together that music by Leo Sowerby. We heard a trio for those instruments written in 1919. From a trio to a quintet by Leo Sowerby, I think you'll recognize this tune. He arranged it rather ingeniously as well. Westwood Wind Quintet performs it.

I love how he divides up that last little five-note theme with all five instruments. Westwood Wind Quintet, Leo Sowerby's arrangement of Pop Goes the Weasel. Now to music by an almost exact contemporary of Leo Sowerby, another American, Aaron Copland, and his suite from his opera, The Tenderland. This is James Sidaris now to conduct the Phoenix Symphony.

suite from an opera by Aaron Copland called The Tenderland, commissioned by Rodgers and Hammerstein, 1953. It was to be the first opera ever composed for television, but it ended up being given at the New York City Opera in 1954. That suite was performed by the Phoenix Symphony Orchestra, and the conductor was James Sidaris. Here's one of the Old American Songs arranged by Aaron Copland, sung by Willard White.

0: from the Dodger, one of the old American songs arranged by Aaron Copland and performed there by Willard White, bass, Graham McNaught, piano.
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0: What better way to spend time listening to music than to choose our composer, Chopin? We're going to spend a few minutes with him, and then hear some other things later on, but let's begin with some solo piano music, then we have a work for piano and orchestra. This is Gabriela Montero performing the Fantasy Impromptu, Opus 66.

It's one of Chopin's greatest hits, the Fantasy Impromptu, Opus 66 in C-sharp minor. Gabriela Montero was the pianist. We're going to hear some more Chopin in a little bit, and I certainly invite you to stay tuned because later on we have an early work of Richard Strauss, his Wind Serenade. It's a brief composition. But then we're going to hear something that was conducted by Richard Strauss in its world premiere. It has gone on to be very famous. It's by his friend Engelbert Humperdinck, Suite from Hansel and Gretel. All of that is in front of us. Chopin famously wrote two piano concertos early in his career. Did you know that he began a third? It was never completed, but he did write the first movement of it, now known as the Allegro de Concert, Concert Allegro. We're going to hear that now with Michael Ponti, soloing with the Berlin Symphony Orchestra. Volker Schmidt-Gartenbach is the conductor.

That's some rarely heard Chopin. He wrote it early in his career and intended to expand that into a full piano concerto. As it is, we just have what is essentially the first movement of an incomplete work of Chopin called the Allegro de Concert, Concert Allegro. That was Michael Ponti and the Berlin Symphony Orchestra. The conductor was Volker Schmidt Gartenbach. And then we move on to Richard Strauss, beginning with a little song of his, one of his Mädchenblumen, or Girl Flowers. This is Mohnblumen, poppies, second of the cycle. The text begins, poppies are the round, red-blooded, healthy girls, brown and freckled, always good-humored, honest as the day, merry as crickets, and never tired of dancing. This is Barbara Hendricks singing with Wolfgang Zawalisch at the piano.

Barbara Hendricks soprano and Wolfgang Zawalisch piano, Mohnblumen, Poppies, from the Girl Flowers Suite by Strauss. A little bit later on, in fact, in about 10 minutes, maybe a little less, we're going to listen to a suite from an opera which was premiered with conductor Richard Strauss by a good friend of his, Engelbert Humperdinck. It's the very famous Hansel and Gretel. But first we have something which was written by a 17-year-old Strauss, 1881 music. It is a brief serenade for 13 wind instruments. And here are members of the Minnesota Orchestra, conducted by Ado DeVart.

Richard Strauss, just 17 when he wrote that gentle work, the Serenade for 13 Wind Instruments. Members of the Minnesota Orchestra played it. Ado DeVart was the conductor. Richard Strauss developed into one of the world's greatest conductors, of course, composers as well. It was about 12 years after that that he had the opportunity to conduct the world premiere in 1893 in Weimar, Germany, of an opera which was to take its place as a real standard of the repertoire, Hansel and Gretel, by his friend Engelbert Humperdinck. We're going to hear a suite now from Hansel and Gretel. The conductor here is Rudolf Kempe. He leads the Royal Philharmonic.

Rudolf Kempe led the Royal Philharmonic Orchestra in a suite from an opera by Engelbert Humperdinck called Hansel and Gretel. Perfect thing to follow that now with Dietrich Fischer-Dieskau singing and Gerald Moore at the piano. This is called Hansel and Gretel, Der Hans und die Grete by Robert Schumann.

0: song by Schumann, sung by Dietrich Fischer-Dieskau with Gerald Moore piano, Der Hans und die Grete, Hansel and Gretel.
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0: This is a scherzo for orchestra by a young Sergei Rachmaninoff.

That was Yevgeny Svyatlanov and the USSR Symphony Scherzo by a very young, in fact, just 14-year-old Sergei Rachmaninoff. This is Peter Van de Graaff. Glad to have you along. We have some Rachmaninoff arranging Tchaikovsky and then Tchaikovsky, and both these pieces have to do with Sleeping Beauty Suite of Tchaikovsky, and first his Lullaby, transcribed by Rachmaninoff and played by Simon Trpceski.

pianist Simon Trpceski. And Sergei Rachmaninoff's transcription of, although he really almost made it his own piece, A Lullaby by Tchaikovsky. Here's some more sleepy music by Tchaikovsky. It's a suite from his ballet, The Sleeping Beauty, and this suite is made up of some of the best-known excerpts. We hear the Vienna Philharmonic, directed by James Levine.

Suite from the Sleeping Beauty Ballet by Tchaikovsky, Vienna Philharmonic, James Levine, conductor. Here is another Russian sleeping piece. It's a slumber song by Gryachaninov.

Lullaby Slumber Song by Gretchaninov, sung by Marilyn Horne. Well, now we have some music by Johann Sebastian Bach to enjoy together. Bach wrote several pieces for solo violin. He was not alone, although certainly the most famous such pieces in the Baroque. There are three sonatas and three partitas, partita being a suite. We're going to listen now, though, to the second of the sonatas for solo violin. And listen carefully to this piece. It's interesting how Bach has the ability and tries very hard to make it sound as if there are more than one voices going on at one time, although you're dealing with you can do that on a keyboard with one instrument, but you have two hands and many fingers. On a violin, of course, there can only be one line played at one time, although he does have double stops often employed. Here is the second sonata in A minor by Bach, recorded by Mella Tenenbaum.

That was violinist Mella Tenenbaum from her recordings of all of the solo violin sonatas and partitas by Johann Sebastian Bach. There are three of each. We heard specifically the solo sonata number 2 in A minor. Big change here now, as this comes from The Land of Smiles by Franz Lehár.

0: Elizabeth Fretwell with the Sadler's Wells Opera Company Orchestra, Wilentowski conducting. That comes from The Land of Smiles by Lehar.
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0: Do keep listening. We're going to hear music from the Bach family. We have some Russian music as well, including the famous Nocturne by Borodin and the Piano Trio No. 1 by Anton Adiensky. This is your host, Peter Van de Graaff, speaking. Before we hear music by a son of Johann Sebastian Bach, here is music by one of Bach's cousins, who was born just 7 years prior to the great Johann Sebastian, 1677 the year. His name is Johann Ludwig Bach. And Johann Sebastian was apparently a big fan of his music, as he had several of his scores and used them in his church work in Leipzig. This is a motet by Johann Ludwig Bach, Das ist meine Freude, That is my joy. Choir of Clare College, Cambridge, led by Timothy Brown.

We heard there a motet by Johann Ludwig Bach. Not one of Bach's many sons, but one of his great extended family of musicians. That is music by Bach's, that is Johann Sebastian Bach's cousin, Johann Ludwig Bach. Das ist meine Freude, that is my joy, is the name of that motet. Choir of Clare College, Cambridge, led by Timothy Brown. Before we get to some Russian music, I have for you here a symphony, or more precisely, sinfonia, by a son of Johann Sebastian Bach, Johann Christoph Friedrich Bach, the Bückeburg Bach, he was known. He worked in that town. This is Dennis Russell Davies leading the orchestra of St. Luke's, Sinfonia in E.

Dennis Russell Davies and the Orchestra of St. Luke's with that Sinfonia in E major by JCF, Johann Christoph Friedrich Bach. And now I do hope you'll stay tuned for some Russian music. We're going to begin with Rimsky-Korsakov, then hear something by his friend Borodin, then something by his pupil Arensky. And the Rimsky-Korsakov piece is a song, setting of a Tolstoy text. Hear the skylark sweetly singing. The text begins, "The skylark singing is clear, the spring flowers are brighter, the heart is full of inspiration, the sky is full of beauty."

Some touches and influence of Borodin, I think, heard in that song by Rimsky-Korsakov. Hear the Skylark Sweetly Singing. Lynn Maxwell with pianist Robert McCoy. Very famous tune here by Alexander Borodin, which was originally part of his second string quartet, the Nocturne. We're going to hear it arranged for string orchestra and played by the St. Louis Symphony Orchestra Strings, conducted by Leonard Slatkin.

That music written by Alexander Borodin, part of his second string quartet originally. Played there, of course, by a full complement of strings from the St. Louis Symphony, Leonard Slatkin conducting. We heard the Nocturne. And now we go to music by another Russian composer from the generation after Borodin. In fact, he was a pupil of Borodin's friend and colleague Nikolai Rimsky-Korsakov, who apparently at one point said about this composer that he will amount to nothing, will be quickly forgotten. And the fact that we're going to hear a work of his now, which is fairly well known, contradicts that. His name is Anton Arensky. And he's known for a couple of pieces. He wrote a set of variations on the theme of Tchaikovsky, which is often heard. But this is his piano trio number 1 in D minor, opus 32. And it's played by the Borodin Trio.

0: We heard a group called the Borodin Trio, Luba Edlina piano, Rostislav Dubinsky violin, Yuli Turovsky cello, playing music not by Borodin. We heard something by Borodin prior to this piece, but this is by a composer from the next generation after Borodin, really Tchaikovsky's time, Anton Arensky, who studied with Rimsky-Korsakov and idolized the music, actually, of Tchaikovsky.
1: Cuando un ser querido te dice que ha sufrido un asalto sexual, puede ser difícil. 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
4: The trumpet is in the spotlight on Exploring Music. We'll hear the 3,000-year-old trumpets of Tutankhamun, the sparkling sound of Bach and Vivaldi, and the trumpet as an orchestral powerhouse in Mahler, Tchaikovsky, and Stravinsky. I'm Peter Van de Graaff. We're sounding the trumpets on Exploring Music. I hope you'll be listening. 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

That's a composer, a Russian composer named Nikolai Cherepnin. He was born in 1873, studied under Nikolai Rimsky-Korsakov at the St. Petersburg Conservatory. A prelude, Opus 4 by Nikolai Cherepnin, and that was the North German Radio Philharmonic performing. Good to have you tuned in on this Wednesday morning. Happy Hump Day. I'm Matt Rogers. Music by Mozart for you. Flute Quartet No. 1, Ariel Nicolay and the Mozart String Trio performing.

0: The Mozart String Trio and Ariel Nicolay playing the flute for Mozart's Flute Quartet No. 1 here on 90.5 WUOL. And music by Carlos Gomez, a Brazilian composer, coming up in just a moment here on Classical Morning. On our film music series this weekend, we're going to have scores that feature the human voice, all about the chorus in film scores this weekend. Sometimes the orchestra itself just isn't enough to convey the drama that the director and composer are reaching for, and that's when the chorus steps in. You're going to hear some of cinema's best choral works from the movies, such as The Passion of the Christ, Empire of the Sun, 1492, Conquest of Paradise, and How the West Was Won. Saturday afternoon at 5 and Sunday night at 9 here on Classical Louisville.
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0: And music by Carlos Gomez for you now, Brazilian composer, mostly remembered for his operas. He was a central figure in Brazilian romantic music. He was the first composer from the Americas to achieve major success in the European operatic world. The English Chamber Orchestra, led by Neil Thompson, a sonata for strings in D major by Carlos Gomez.

0: Neil Thompson and the English Chamber Orchestra with a sonata for strings in D major by Carlos Gomez here on 90.5 WUOL. Composer's Datebook coming up at 7 o'clock this morning. Music by one Schumann inspired by another Schumann up next.
1: 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Ticket details for adults and kids at belleoflouisville.org.
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0: And you're tuned in to Classical Morning on 90.5. Music by Clara Schumann, her variations on a theme by her husband Robert Schumann. This is Judith Pfeiffer playing the piano.

0: Judith Pfeiffer playing the piano for Clara Schumann's Variations on a Theme by Robert Schumann here on 90.5 WUOL. American composer Victor Herbert coming up right after Composer's Datebook. And then I've got A Daydream, A Reverie by Claude Debussy for you.
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5: This is the Composer's Datebook for August 26th. I'm John Burge. Piero della Francesca was a 15th century Renaissance painter whose series of frescoes, titled Legend of the True Cross, inspired one of the best orchestral works of a 20th century Czech composer named Bohuslav Martinů. In 1952, Martinů made a trip to the Tuscan hill town of Arezzo, where he saw the frescoes and got the idea for a new symphonic work that would attempt to capture in music what Piero had captured in painting. What Martinu sought to replicate was, as he put it, a kind of solemn, frozen silence and opaque colored atmosphere, a strange, peaceful, and moving poetry. Martinu linked the first movement of his score to one Tuscan fresco, showing the Queen of Sheba and some women kneeling by a river, and the second to a depiction of the dream of the Emperor Constantine. The third movement was intended, in Martinu's words, as a kind of general view of the frescoes. Martinu's orchestral triptych, entitled The Frescoes of Piero della Francesca, received its premiere performance on today's date at the 1956 Salzburg Festival with the Vienna Philharmonic, led by the eminent Czech conductor Rafael Kubelik. Composer's Datebook is produced by APM, American Public Media, in collaboration with the American Composers Forum, reminding you that all music was once new.

the Millennium Chamber Orchestra performing the Naughty Marietta Overture. It's music by Victor Herbert here on 90.5 WUOL. Coming up in about 5 minutes, one of Franz Joseph Haydn's most famous symphonies, and yep, it's one of those with a nickname. That's after this piece by Claude Debussy, which is called Reverie, and that means daydream. And this is the Krakow Guitar Quartet performing.

0: The Krakow Guitar Quartet performing Reverie by Claude Debussy here on 90.5 WUOL Classical Louisville. Good morning, I'm Matt Rogers. Hope you're having a good start to your Wednesday morning. I've got a symphony by Franz Joseph Haydn coming up. It's one of his most famous ones, so stay tuned.
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0: And good morning. Welcome to Classical Morning on 90.5. Music by Haydn, father of the symphony, wrote 104 symphonies. This is number 83, which is one of his most famous. It's popularly known as the Hen, and that nickname comes from the clucking second subject in the first movement, which reminded early listeners of the jerky back-and-forth head motion of a walking hen. The Hen Symphony by Haydn here on 90.5.

0: The St. Paul Chamber Orchestra, Hugh Wolfe, conducting the Symphony No. 83, known as The Hen, by Franz Joseph Haydn, here on 90.5 WUOL Classical Louisville. Franz Schubert was not a guy who felt like he had to finish everything he started. He left a number of his works unfinished. We're going to hear just one movement of an unfinished work by Schubert coming up in just a second.
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0: And this is Classical Morning on 90.5. This is a quartet movement, Deutschlisting 703 by Franz Schubert, the Violins of Hope performing.

The Violins of Hope, performing a quartet movement by Franz Schubert here on 90.5 WUOL Classical Louisville. This is Classical Morning. I'm Matt Rogers. Good morning. We are heading off to Puerto Rico now. Music by Roberto Sierra, Puerto Rican composer born in 1953. This is his Fandangos, and it's the Royal Liverpool Philharmonic performing.

0: The Royal Liverpool Philharmonic with Fandangos by the Puerto Rican composer Roberto Sierra here on 90.5 WUOL. Beautiful, beautiful piece by Rayfon Williams coming up in about 5 minutes, and one of those very popular Hungarian dances by Brahms coming up next on Classical Morning.
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Nema Järvi and the London Symphony Orchestra with the Hungarian Dance No. 2 by Johannes Brahms here on 90.5 WUOL. Well, I've got one of the most appropriately titled pieces that I can think of in classical music. It sounds like the title suggests it should sound like. The Lark Ascending by Rayfon Williams, and the lark is represented by the violin, which does indeed sound like it's ascending. The Paris Radio Philharmonic, Hilary Hahn playing the violin for Rayfon Williams' The Lark Ascending.

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That's a prelude. Number 5, the Allegro from Florence Price. Josh Tatsuo Cullen playing the piano on Classical Louisville. Daniel Gillum is in at 9 o'clock this morning with your mid-morning mix. This is Classical Morning. Good morning. I'm Matt Rogers. Jesus Lopez Cobos here with the Cincinnati Symphony Orchestra leading Iberia Book 3 by Isaac Albéniz.

0: Jesus Lopez Cobos leading the Cincinnati Symphony Orchestra in Iberia, Book 3 by Isaac Albéniz. Good morning, I'm Matt Rogers. I've got music by Bach for you. Heinz Holliger playing the oboe for that. And then Daniel Gillum is in with Beethoven and your mid-morning mix.
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0: And welcome to Classical Morning on this Wednesday. This is Johann Sebastian Bach, his Oboe Concerto, BWV 1059, Heinz Holliger, and the Academy of St. Martin in the Fields performing.

0: Iona Brown and the Academy of St. Martin in the Fields with Heinz Holliger soloing the Oboe Concerto in D minor, BWV 1059 by J.S. Bach. Well, listen, have a wonderful rest of your Wednesday. Thanks for starting your day with Classical Louisville. I'm Matt Rogers. I will be back with you tomorrow morning at 6 o'clock. Daniel Gillum's coming up next with some music by Beethoven.
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0: The London Philharmonic and the music of Ludwig van Beethoven. It's one of my favorites of his. The Egmont Overture. Klaus Stenstedt conducting and on 90.5 WUOL Classical Louisville. Speaking of Beethoven, Wilhelm Stenhammer was a Swedish composer from the late 19th, early 20th century. In addition to being a composer, was apparently a really good pianist and known for his performances of Beethoven. We're going to hear one of Stenhammer's string quartets coming up later this hour. And Exploring Music has a new host, a name that might be familiar. His name is Peter Van de Graaff.
1: The trumpet is in the spotlight on Exploring Music. We'll hear the 3,000-year-old trumpets of Tutankhamun, the sparkling sound of Bach and Vivaldi, and the trumpet as an orchestral powerhouse in Mahler, Tchaikovsky, and Stravinsky. I'm Peter Van de Graaff. We're sounding the trumpets on Exploring Music. I hope you'll be listening. 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
0: Well, it's a nice day today. Hope you're enjoying the sunshine and the cool temps, 65 right now. We'll see a high of 89 today. Perfect day for heading out to Waterfront Wednesday. And if you're getting there this evening to hear the music, get there early and hear one of the LPM Young Artist Showcase winners, Jemai Evans with Trip J Band. They're performing at 6 p.m. down on the Big Four lawn. That's Waterfront Wednesday tonight down at on the waterfront. Here is a ballade by Samuel Coleridge Taylor, Chininke Orchestra, is directed by Kalina Bovell.

Kalina Bovell, the Cheney K Orchestra, and the Ballade of Samuel Coleridge Taylor on 90.5 WUOL Classical Louisville Dramatic Ballad on this Wednesday morning. And at 9:23, hope your day is going well. My name is Daniel Gillum. Thanks for listening and thanks for supporting the music on 90.5 WUOL. This week on Concerts from the Commonwealth, Laura Atkinson takes us to a couple concerts that were quite exciting. One, the Louisville Orchestra with Teddy Abrams and Gershwin's Rhapsody in Blue, and the other, hearing Beethoven's Fifth with the Chamber Orchestra of Louisville. That's on Concerts from the Commonwealth this Sunday at 5 o'clock. 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Wilhelm Stenhammer was a Swedish composer from the late 19th, early 20th century. Conductor, composer, and pianist, and for the latter, one of the day's most revered Beethoven interpreters. This is Wilhelm Stenhammer's composing side, his string quartet number 4, played by the Stenhammer Quartet.

0: The Stenhammar Quartet and music of their namesake, Wilhelm Stenhammar, a Swedish composer from the late 19th, early 20th century, is a string quartet number 4 on 90.5 WUOL Classical Louisville. Coming up in the 10 o'clock hour, violin concerto from a gentleman servant of the king. I'm Daniel Gillum, and on this Wednesday, hope you are doing well. It's the last Wednesday of the month during the summer, which means it's Waterfront Wednesday, and today a special chance for you to hear one of the LPM Young Artist Showcase winners. Jemai Evans and Trip J Band are performing at 6 o'clock on the Big Four Lawn. That's today as part of Waterfront Wednesday. 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Thank you.
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0: It's going to be a great day today to be outside if you're going to Waterfront Wednesday. A high today of 89 with sunny skies. Tonight's low 69 and tomorrow high around 88 and more of the same. Maybe warming up into the 90s by the weekend. Right now it's 68.
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0: The Academy of Ancient Music, Christopher Hogwood, conducting the Dance of the Furies from Orpheus and Eurydice by Christoph Willibald von Gluck. Coming up on Film at 11, pivoting from the opera stage to the film screen, music from Ennio Morricone from Once Upon a Time in America. That's coming up on Film at 11. It's 10:03 right now. This is 90.5 WUOL.
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0: Would have loved to have met these composers who also seem to have been like fencers and musketeers, like the Chevalier de Saint-Georges, or in this case, the Chevalier de Maude Maupas, an 18th century composer and servant of the king, apparently a musketeer as well. This is the Violin Concerto No. 4 of Maude de Maupas, played by the Encore Chamber Orchestra. Rachel Barton Pine, the violinist, and Daniel Hagee conducts.

0: played by the Encore Chamber Orchestra with Rachel Barton-Plein playing violin. And good morning on this Wednesday. Thanks for listening and thanks for supporting the music on Classical Louisville. My name is Daniel Gillum. Coming up at film at 11, music from a 1984 crime film drama directed by Sergio Leone and the music of Ennio Morricone.
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0: 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From their collection of the recordings of the Symphonies of Sibelius, this is the Minnesota Orchestra, Osmo Venska, conducting the Symphony No. 6 on 90.5 WUOL.

symphony that begins and ends with a silence and quietness. The Symphony No. 6 of Jean Sibelius on 90.5 WUOL Classical Louisville Osmovenska and the Minnesota Orchestra on this Wednesday morning. Film at 11 on the way in about 9 minutes, and a score from Ennio Morricone in his longtime collaboration with Sergio Leone, a film that starred Robert De Niro, James Woods, Joe Pesci, and more. That's coming up on Film at 11, 90.5 WUOL, with support today from our listener members and the University of Louisville, and Hospirus Health, who believes that nursing is about more than managing symptoms. Their team approach addresses the physical, mental, and spiritual needs of those with serious illness. Nurses who seek a deeper connection with their patients can learn more at the careers page at hospirushealth.org. Here's Ensemble Caprice with a concerto by Vivaldi for, quote, many instruments, con molti strumenti.

0: Ensemble Caprice with the Concerto con Molti Instrumenti, a concerto for many instruments by Antonio Vivaldi on Classical Louisville. Good morning, it's 11 o'clock, and I'm Daniel Gillum. Hope you are doing well on this Wednesday.
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0: LPM is proud to sponsor Actors Theater of Louisville, presenting Ken Ludwig's Baskerville, a Sherlock Holmes mystery, directed by Amelia Acosta Powell. 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September 9th through 27th, ticket info at actorstheater.org. 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
4: Gentlemen, you can't fight in here. This is the war room.
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0: And on today's film at 11, one of the scores of Ennio Morricone with his longtime collaborator, Sergio Leone. This film from 1984 and starring Robert De Niro, James Woods, and Elizabeth McGovern and Joe Pesci. This is music from Once Upon a Time in America. This is the famous Deborah's theme.

0: That's called Deborah's Theme. It's from a film called Once Upon a Time in America. Originally, it was supposed to be part of a film by Franco Zeffirelli, but was rejected from that film and ended up in Sergio Leone's epic from 1984, the music of Ennio Morricone on Film at 11. Matt Rogers has some film music for you this weekend on Real Music.
1: Sometimes the instruments of the orchestra just aren't enough to convey the drama that the director and composer are reaching for. That's when the chorus steps in. Hear cinema's best choral works next time on Real Music, Saturday at 5 on 90.5 WUOL.

0: Well, that's just downright pretty. Richard Strauss's romance for clarinet and orchestra. Michael Collins, clarinetist with the BBC Symphony Orchestra, 90.5 WUOL. Laura Atkinson's on the way with the harp concerto to kick off your lunch hour and the exciting saber dance of Aram Khachaturian. I'm Daniel Gillum. It's 11:16. 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
0: And speaking of Laura Atkinson, this Sunday rounds out Concerts from the Commonwealth. It's been fun to hear these recordings from this past season. And this Sunday, you'll get to hear Beethoven's Fifth in a smaller scale performance that still packs a punch. And the Louisville Orchestra wraps up their season with Gershwin's Rhapsody in Blue, Teddy Abrams at the piano. That's this Sunday at 5. This is by American composer Jennifer Higdon. It's called In the Shadow of the Mountain. And the mountain here is her opera, Cold Mountain. Themes from that opera in this chamber work played by the Apollo Chamber Players.

0: the Apollo Chamber Players with music by Jennifer Higdon, and that's called In the Shadow of the Mountain. Specifically, the mountain in the title refers to Cold Mountain, Higdon's opera, from based on the novel of the same name by Charles Frazier, the 1997 novel. That opera premiered in 2015. It's 11:33 on this Wednesday. I'm Daniel Gillum, and if you're heading out to Waterfront Wednesday, make sure you get there to experience one of LPM Young Artist Showcase winners, Jemai Evans and Trip J Band. They're playing at 6 o'clock tonight at the Big Four Lawn. Great weather for an outdoor concert. Right now it's 70 and sunny. We'll see a high today of 89. 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
1: The Berlin Philharmonic is one of the world's great orchestras, and the music they typically play is from after the Baroque era. In the mid-90s, some of the principal players in the orchestra wanted to perform Baroque music too, and so they spun off a chamber group, the Berlin Baroque Soloists. You'll hear them, including one of the principal flutists of the Berlin Philharmonic, playing Johann Sebastian Bach's Second Orchestral Suite on Sunday Baroque this week.
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0: Here's some Baroque music from Georg Philipp Telemann, an overture played by the Jean-François Payard Chamber Orchestra.

0: Well, it's hard to be in a bad mood when you're listening to that. Georg Philipp Telemann's Overture in D Major, the Jean-François Paillard Chamber Orchestra, led by their namesake, Jean-François Paillard, on 90.5 WUOL Classical Louisville. I'm Laura Atkinson, 1201 on this Wednesday afternoon, and I've got some great music lined up for you over the next couple of hours, including a work by a man known as the French Mozart. 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
0: Coming up this Sunday, we are also wrapping up Concerts from the Commonwealth. It was our chance to kind of revisit some of the great concerts from Louisville's classical season this year. We'll have Beethoven's Fifth played with a smaller scale setting with the Chamber Orchestra of Louisville, which still packs quite a punch. And then Louisville Orchestra wrapping up the season with Gershwin's Rhapsody in Blue, Teddy Abrams at the piano. It is going to be a fantastic show. You won't want to miss it this Sunday at 5 o'clock. Right now, music by a man who was known as the French Mozart, mostly because his operas were quite similar, and he was extremely prolific with his operas, about 50 operas, all premiered in France. But today we'll hear the piece that made him extra famous. It kind of brought him over the line into fame, his Concerto for Harp in C Major. This is music by François-Adrien Boieldieu. Today, Valerie Millot is on harp with the violins of Roy, with Bernard Labadie conducting on 90.5 WUOL.

a true masterpiece of the harp repertoire. That was a concerto for harp in C major by François-Adrien Boieldieu, played there by Valérie Millot on harp on 90.5 WUOL Classical Louisville. I'm Laura Atkinson. Hope you're doing well on this Wednesday. It is 12:25 right now. Kind of cloudy, kind of cool outside. 76 degrees. Looks like we'll stay around those temperatures for the rest of the day. LPM is proud to sponsor National Alliance on Mental Illness, NAMI Louisville, hosting NAMI Walks Louisville on Saturday, September 12th at Waterfront Park, a family-friendly event that raises funds to provide no-cost education, support, and resources for individuals and families living with mental illness. Details at namilouisville.org. Here's something that is probably going to sound pretty familiar and feel like a little jolt of energy. The Saber Dance by Aram Khachaturian.

0: Now, I'm of the generation that grew up with Pee Wee Herman on Saturday mornings, and gosh, that shoots me right back to that time. Aram Khachaturian's Saber Dance, played there by the Slovak Radio Symphony Orchestra, Anthony Bramall was conducting. If you are craving more music from the movies, we've got you covered here on WUOL Film at 11 every day with Daniel Gillum, and Matt Rogers has real music.
1: 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That's when the chorus steps in. Hear cinema's best choral works next time on Real Music, Saturday at 5 on 90.5 WUOL.
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0: We also get support today from the University of Louisville and from Derby Dinner Playhouse, presenting a jukebox-style celebration of Elvis Presley in the production Heartbreak Hotel, featuring over 40 of the King's songs. To get details at derbydinner.com. 12:30 on this Wednesday afternoon. I'm Laura Atkinson, here with you until about 3 o'clock today. This next piece was as unique at the time it was written as it is now. It has remained something that is kind of singular in classical music repertoire, and a concert piece for four horns and orchestra. Now, no instrument kind of captured the sound of German romanticism quite as well as the horn, and Robert Schumann was probably one of the most romantic of the Germans, both in style and in personality. And so, of course, he would turn to doing something exquisite and interesting by using four horns. Here is that work, the concert piece in F for four horns and orchestra, played by the Orchestra of Radio Luxembourg. Pierre Kau conducts on 90.5 WUOL.

0: The concert piece in F for four horns and orchestra by Robert Schumann. It was written as a kind of way to showcase the horn section of the Gewandhaus Orchestra in Leipzig. But given how kind of difficult the work still is today, it must have been very, very challenging for those players then when the horn was still developing into what we know it as today. The Orchestra of Radio Luxembourg playing with Pierre Cao on that recording on 90.5. WUOL Classical Louisville. I'm Laura Atkinson. Thanks for tuning in on your Wednesday. Hope you're doing well. It's a pretty moderate day outside, 79 degrees, mostly cloudy. We have lost a star in our world. Of course, Dolly Parton died yesterday, and our station WFPK and Laura Shine had a really great tribute, and you can find out more about that online at lpm.org. 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The full Bluegrass event calendar can be found at bluegrassmusic.com.
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0: Yuri Revich and Libor Yeshek are the two violin soloists, along with Pavla Hansova on viola, joining the Czech Chamber Philharmonic with Mikhail Halash conducting. This is Joseph Bologna's Symphony Concertante.

0: A gentle landing there for that symphony concert haunt by Joseph Bologna. The Czech Chamber Philharmonic, led by Michael Halas, Pavla Honsova was on viola, Yuri Revich and Libor Jašek both on violins. This is 90.5 WUOL Classical Louisville. We'll hear a performance by one of the great American pianists coming up in just a moment.
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0: The pianist Garrick Olson stormed onto the scene as the first American to win the Chopin piano competition. There he was playing the music of Carl Maria von Weber, the Rondo Brilliant, on 90.5 WUOL. Music by one of our hometown heroes is coming up next, and then a kind of diminutive symphony by Franz Schubert is on the way right around 1:20 this afternoon. 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
0: Here's a work by one of the great success stories of Louisville, Valerie Coleman, born, raised here, and then has made her name in the world of classical music, really internationally. Now she's based out of New York. This is a piece that she originally wrote for a kind of women's choir, a small setting of women's choir, which is a departure for her. She, of course, helped to found the group Imani Winds and plays flute herself. And then about a decade after she wrote this song, the Philadelphia Orchestra commissioned it to be orchestrated and written on a kind of larger scale. It's called Umoja, which is the Swahili word for unity. And we will hear it today, played by the New York Youth Symphony with Michael Repper conducting on 90.5 WUOL.

That was called Umoja, Anthem of Unity. Umoja is a Swahili word that Valerie Coleman used to title that work, originally written as a women's choir piece. Eventually, it was commissioned by Yannick Nezet-Séguin, the Philadelphia Orchestra, for that arrangement, which today was played by the New York Youth Symphony. Michael Rupper was conducting. Valerie Coleman, one of our hometown heroes, born and raised here in Louisville, Kentucky, and has been making her impact and her stamp on classical music since then. Always so happy to play some of our hometown heroes here on 90.5 WUOL. And speaking of, we've got our final Concerts from the Commonwealth this Sunday. What if you could go back in time and hear one of your favorite concerts from this past season? This August, you can, with Concerts from the Commonwealth. I'm Laura Atkinson. Join me on Sundays at 5 for highlights from the New Lou Chamber Players, the Louisville Chamber Choir, Louisville Orchestra, and more. Concerts from the Commonwealth, Sundays at 5 in August on 90.5 WUOL. And this week, we are finishing up this season with a bang. You'll hear Beethoven's Fifth with a kind of smaller scale performance that still packs a big punch. And then the Louisville Orchestra wrapping up the season with Gershwin's always thrilling, much loved Rhapsody in Blue. And you'll hear Teddy Abrams at the piano. That's this Sunday with me. I'm Laura Atkinson. Appreciate you tuning in today. We are at Louisville Public Media in the PNC studio today, and we get support from Junior Achievement of Kentuckiana, presenting JA Inspire to Hire, connecting students to internships, apprenticeships, and other work-based learning experiences, providing an opportunity for local organizations to showcase career pathways and support the future workforce. Details at jaky.org. Well, in a way, it was fate that gave this next work its nickname. On the original autograph manuscript of Franz Schubert's Symphony No. 6, he wrote himself the Grand Symphony in C major. But then, about a decade later, he wrote another symphony in C major, which was even grander, even greater, as it were, which caused this symphony, his original grand symphony, to be known as the Little C Major Symphony. Today, it's played by the Chamber Orchestra of Europe, Claudio Abbado conducting, in Franz Schubert's Symphony No. 6 on Classical Louisville.

0: A very majestic symphony to earn the nickname the Little Symphony, but that was Franz Schubert's Symphony No. 6 in C major. Now, it became known as the Little Symphony after Franz Schubert, in fact, outdid himself. About a decade later, he wrote another symphony in C major, which was even grander. Even greater. In fact, it became known as the Great Symphony. That was the Chamber Orchestra of Europe with Claudio Abbado conducting on 90.5 WUOL Classical Louisville. I'm Laura Atkinson. Hope you're doing all right today. 84 degrees outside, mostly cloudy here in downtown, but looks like we've got a couple of very hot days ahead of us starting on Sunday.
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0: A really beautiful song for you today on Voices Carry. It's called Le Temps de Lilas, or The Time of Lilies. Music by the French composer Ernest Chausson, sung today by Lynn Dawson.

Oh, I love how that song ends as a kind of question, musically at least. That was Le Temps des Lilas, sung by Lynn Dawson, along with Julius Drake, a really fantastic pianist, joining her from her album Voyage à Paris. Ernest Chausson was one of the composers we've featured on our Concerts from the Commonwealth special every Sunday at 5. Our last one's coming up. What if you could go back in time and hear one of your favorite concerts from this past season? This August, you can, with Concerts from the Commonwealth. I'm Laura Atkinson. 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

0: That was Tomas Netopil leading the Czech Philharmonic in an Allegro by Antonín Dvořák. Really lovely, very soothing music for you on this Wednesday afternoon. It is 2:12, in fact. I'm with you for a little bit longer, and then I'll hand things over to Kiana Dell. She's got Crossfade for you every day at 4 o'clock. 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
0: Well, it was this next piece that secured Joaquin Rodrigo's place in the world as a very important Spanish composer. It was written in 1939, became one of his most important works, in fact, the Concierto de Aranjuez, Concerto for Guitar. Today we'll hear the soloist Narciso Yepes along with the Philharmonia led by Garcia Navarro on 90.5 WUOL.

the Philharmonia with guitarist Narciso Yepes playing Joaquin Rodrigo's Concierto de Aranjuez. A great song as we head into the 3 o'clock hour and think about Crossfade coming up at four. It was the Concierto de Aranjuez that inspired Chick Corea, and he even used some of those melodies in his piece Spain. I'm Kiana Dell, taking over a little early for Laura Atkinson. I hope you're enjoying your day today. Claudio Abbado leads the Berlin Philharmonic. Here's music from Peter Ilyich Tchaikovsky. This is The Tempest.

0: William Shakespeare, ever the muse for many composers that we know today. That was The Tempest. Peter Ilyich Tchaikovsky's music, played by the Berlin Philharmonic, Claudio Abbado conducting. This is 90.5 WUOL. I'm Kiana Dell here with you till 6 o'clock today. I hope you're enjoying your Wednesday afternoon. If you already have plans to head out to Waterfront Wednesday today, get there early to hear one of the LPM Young Artist Showcase winners, Jemai Evans, with Trip J Band playing at 6 o'clock sharp. You won't want to miss the next generation of musicians showing us just how much talent we have to look forward to.
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0: 3 o'clock, starting off strong with a piano trio from Samuel Coleridge Taylor. This is Trio Anima Mundi playing.

Samuel Corge Taylor's Piano Trio. That was Trio Anima Mundi playing that music on 90.5 WUOL. It's Waterfront Wednesday. Wednesday, get there early to hear LPM Young Artist Showcase winner Jamai Evans at 6 o'clock sharp. You'll want to hear the next generation of musicians and all the talent they have for us. Support today comes from court-appointed special advocates. Kentucky ranks among the highest states in the nation for child abuse and neglect. You can help change that story by becoming a CASA volunteer advocate at casariverregion.org. We'll spend some time with Alexander Borodin, who split his time between composition and his lab as a chemist. This is his second symphony. It took about 6 years for him to finish amongst his other job. Vladimir Ashkenazi leading the Royal Philharmonic Orchestra.

chemist and composer Alexander Borodin with the Second Symphony. That was the Royal Philharmonic Orchestra playing, Vladimir Ashkenazy conducting on this Wednesday afternoon. I'm Kiana Dell. You're listening to 90.5 WUOL. Mostly cloudy out there today, so it's not feeling too hot out despite that 87 degree temperature that we're feeling. It's a waterfront Wednesday. Hope to see you down on the Big Four lawn. Crossfade coming up at 4 o'clock, where we explore the through line between classical music, jazz, and other genres. Today, some ambient experimental jazz with harpist Nala Sinifro coming up at 4. 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Ticket details at derbydinner.com. 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Friedrich Haider leads the Oviedo Philharmonia. This is Ermanno Wolf-Ferrari's Suite Veneziana.

Armano Wolf Ferrari's Suite Veneziana, the Oviedo Philharmonia playing that music on 90.5 WUOL. We'll take an ambient journey right at 4 o'clock on Crossfade with harpist Nala Sinifro. But before that, some uplifting music from The Fretless. This is June Tune.

0: June Tune by The Fretless. If that didn't make you feel like a little bit of sunshine, I don't know what will. I'm Kiana Dell. So happy to be here with you on a Wednesday afternoon. Happy to play music like that of The Fretless. I'm here with you till 6 o'clock today with lots of moments to take a breath together in the 4 and 5 o'clock hour. A sigh from Edward Elgar, some music by Max Richter, and Nala Sinafro's Space 7 coming up for Crossfade, where we explore the through line between classical music, jazz, and other genres right at 4 o'clock.
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0: London-based harpist Nala Sinafro said when she was writing her album Space 1.8 that she reached a trance state, almost like she was sleepwalking. She made this healing, spiritual, beautiful ambient jazz album. We're about to hear Space 7 from the album. Space 7 serves as kind of like a breath of fresh air before the epic 17-minute ending track, Space 8. So we'll take a breath of fresh air together with Nala Sinafro on Crossfade today. This is Space 7.

Nala Sinifro on harp and electronics with Space 7. That breath of fresh air from her spiritual ambient jazz album, Space 1.8. Our pick for Crossfade, where we explore the through line between classical music, jazz, and other genres. I'm Kiana Dell, happy to be here with you on a Wednesday afternoon. If you're heading out to Waterfront Wednesday today, please get there early to hear one of our Young Artist Showcase winners. Jemai Evans will be with Trip J Band playing at 6 o'clock sharp. You won't want to miss the next generation of musicians. The kids are all right. Here's music now from Florence Price. This is pianist Michelle Kahn playing Popcorn.

Florence Price's Popcorn was played on piano by Michelle Kahn on 90.5 WUOL. I'm Kiana Dell. I hope you're enjoying your Wednesday. I'm here with you till 6 o'clock today, and we have a lot of moments of reflection in our time together. Max Richter's Written on the Sky coming up sometime around 5 o'clock or so. And right now, music from Edward Elgar called Sospiri. Sospiri is the Italian word that translates to sigh or sighs. We'll hear that music played by the London Symphony Orchestra. Jeffrey Tate conducts.

So speedy to sigh or sighs. That was Edward Elgar's music, played by the London Symphony Orchestra. I'm Kiana Dell. More moments of reflection coming up a bit later with the music of Max Richter, sometime around 5 o'clock. Joseph Haydn is next. 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Flutist Ana de la Vega plays with Ramon Ortega Quiero on oboe and the Trondheim Soloists. This is the third concerto for flute and oboe by Joseph Haydn.

a little flute and oboe music for your afternoon. A concerto for flute and oboe by Joseph Haydn. Flutist Ana de la Vega played with Ramon Ortega Quiero on oboe and the Trondheim soloists. This is 90.5 WUOL. 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Coming up in about 20 minutes or so, music from Max Richter. But right now, Claude Debussy's Image for Orchestra. This is the second movement, Iberia, played by the Philharmonic Orchestra of Luxembourg.

0: Gustavo Gimeno led the Philharmonic Orchestra of Luxembourg playing the second movement of Claude Debussy's Images for Orchestra. Thank you for listening to 90.5 WUOL on your Wednesday. Get out to Waterfront Wednesday this afternoon. It's going to be a beautiful one, partly sunny, not too hot. And you'll hear one of LPM's Young Artist Showcase winners, Jemai Evans, playing with Trip J Band at 6 o'clock sharp. Stay with us. You won't want to miss the next generation of musicians. I'm Kiana Dell. I hope you're having a great day. Max Richter up next.
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Max Richter on keyboard playing his music. That was Written on the Sky on 90.5 WUOL. I'm Kiana Dell here till Colleen Wheelahan joins you at 6. Richard Heyman leads the Slovak Philharmonic. This is the fourth movement of Camille Saint-Saëns' Suite Algeron.

0: A march from Camille Saint-Saëns. The Slovak Philharmonic played that music on 90.5 WUOL. 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
0: Here's the Jerusalem Quartet playing the sixth string quartet of Ludwig van Beethoven.

Music for Strings for your afternoon on 90.5 WUOL. Perhaps you're more of a wind band lover, and Colleen Wheelahan takes you to the bandstand every weeknight at 8 with Music for Wind Band. She's got a really special one up tonight, one that I'm really excited about anyway. The first Suite Española of Isaac Albéniz, arranged for brass and played by Seraph Brass. That's going to be one you don't want to miss. Right now, here's music from José Pablo Moncayo. This is Bosques, played by the National Symphony Orchestra of Mexico.

Sergio Cardenas led the National Symphony Orchestra of Mexico. That was Bosques by José Pablo Moncayo on 90.5 WUOL. Wolfgang Amadeus Mozart, up next. 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Here's the Orpheus Chamber Orchestra playing the Adagio from Wolfgang Amadeus Mozart's 10th Serenade.

0: The 10th Serenade, the Gran Partita. That was the third movement, the Adagio by Wolfgang Amadeus Mozart, played by the Orpheus Chamber Orchestra. Thanks so much for listening to 90.5 WUOL. Colleen Wheelihan taking you to the bandstand at 8, and she'll be with you at 6.
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Neville Mariner led the Los Angeles Chamber Orchestra playing the first suite of Ancient Airs and Dances by Ottorino Respighi on 90.5 WUOL. I'm Kiana Dell. Really happy to have been with you on Wednesday afternoon. Hope to see you on the Big Four lawn to support our Young Artist Showcase winner. Colleen Wheelahan taking you to the bandstand at 8, and she's coming up now with music from Camargo Guarnieri, this Danza Negra, played by cellist Yo-Yo Ma and pianist Catherine Stott.

0: Composer Camargo Guarnieri, a very big part of building a Brazilian nationalist school for the orchestra. That work came 18 years after Dança Brasileira and Dança Selvagem. It was Dança Negra from 1946. Yo-Yo Ma on the cello, Catherine Stott at the piano, in music by Camargo Guarnieri on 90.5 WUOL Classical Louisville. I'm Colleen Wheelahan. This is Evening Classics.
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2: The trumpet is in the spotlight on Exploring Music. We'll hear the 3,000-year-old trumpets of Tutankhamun, the sparkling sound of Bach and Vivaldi, and the trumpet as an orchestral powerhouse in Mahler, Tchaikovsky, and Stravinsky. I'm Peter Van de Graaff. We're sounding the trumpets on Exploring Music. 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
0: In 1760, composer William Boyce was losing his sight and no longer able to write for the stage as he had done for so long. So what he did in order to give himself some publication income was take his greatest hits from his stage and ceremonial music and turn it into a set of 8 symphonies, lots of pieces from different occasions, and put together as works and publish them all together as his Opus 2. This is his Symphony No. 7, performed by Trevor Pinnock, leading the English concert.

0: Trevor Pinnock leading the English concert on Classical Louisville. 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
0: I personally have never been part of a gang, but if I was going to be, I think it would be one of Sergei Diaghilev's gangs if I had my way. He was always establishing a dream team for a ballet. In the case of this one, Leonid Massine choreographed, André Derain painted the sets and the costumes, and also wrote the libretto. The music came from Gioachino Rossini, who had been dead for half a century at the time. It was put together by Ottorino Respighi, a man who just loved Italian music and Italian history. La Boutique Fantasque, the Magic Toy Shop, is played here by the Montreal Symphony Orchestra.

0: So in 1860s France, there's a toy shop with mechanical dolls that come alive and dance for customers, and also two can-can dolls who fall in love. An American family buys a male doll, a Russian family buys the female doll, and it separates them. And there's a whole mess about having your dolls together and letting them be happy in the magic toy shop, La Boutique Fantasque. A ballet from the Ballet Russe, taking music by Gioachino Rossini, having it arranged by Ottorino Respighi, and played there by the Montreal Symphony Orchestra.
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0: This week on Exploring Music, the trumpet takes center stage with new host Peter Vandegraaff at the helm. The trumpet goes back thousands of years, and they'll dig into all of it on Exploring Music, which is weeknights at 9 here on Classical Louisville. I'm Colleen Wheelahan. Right now, music from not centuries ago, just almost 100 years ago. From just after World War II, Richard Strauss was eventually cleared in the denazification proceedings in Switzerland at the time. And he was, however, financially strained and entangled in all of that, with his property frozen as his status was being resolved. This was the composer who had written Metamorphosen as a response to the destruction of Germany, and now he writes something disarmingly gentle. There's a bit of a fairy tale behind it, a princess and a bear. The clarinet is the graceful princess and the bassoon is the awkward suitor. The duet concertino. Wolfgang Liebscher is on the bassoon, Manfred Weiss on the clarinet. Rudolf Kemp leads the Dresden State Orchestra.

0: Rudolf Kemp leading the Dresden State Orchestra, Wolfgang Liebscher on the bassoon, Manfred Weiss on the clarinet, the duet concertino by Richard Strauss on 90.5 WUOL. I'm Colleen Wheelahan. This is Evening Classics.
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2: Georg Philipp Telemann's setting of Miguel de Cervantes' story about the eternal dreamer Don Quixote has musical depictions of some of the highlights from the book, such as capturing the attack on the windmills and Sancho's galloping donkey. You'll hear some of Telemann's fanciful music for Don Quixote on Sunday Baroque this weekend.
0: This Sunday from 9 to 1 on 90.5 WUOL, Classical Louisville. Yesterday, a harbinger of autumn arrived at Starbucks in the form of the pumpkin spice latte's return. If you enjoy pumpkin spice flavoring, particularly in my case, I enjoy it in bread and cookies, you can thank a composer who was also a nun. She was a theologian, a visionary, a writer, a healer, a preacher, and a political correspondent. Hildegard of Bingen. This is a piece of her music, but Hildegard was famously someone who spent time with her herbs in her garden, knowing what could bring peace to one's spirit in terms of flavor. And that particular blend is what we know now as pumpkin spice. Here is a work of hers, O Ignis Spiritus Paracliti, A Far Cry performs.

0: a visionary composer, Hildegard of Bingen, a nun from the 11th century. That was O Ignis Spiritus Paracliti, performed by A Far Cry. Hildegard von Bingen, also who we have to thank for those pumpkin spice latte flavors that you'll be enjoying this fall. You heard it on Classical Louisville.
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0: In 1814, Johann Nepomuk Hummel was living in Vienna. Europe was in the middle of the Napoleonic Wars, and the Congress of Vienna was about to bring thousands of diplomats, aristocrats, and their hangers-on into the city to redraw post-Napoleon Europe. Johann Hummel, a star pianist, was one of the musical celebrities of that very, very crowded moment. And November of that year, this sonata, this concerto, that is, given the title Les Adieux, had its premiere. The London Mozart players are joined by pianist Howard Shelley.

0: by Johann Nepomuk Hummel, his piano concerto in F major, Howard Shelley at the keyboard leading the London Mozart players.
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0: 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I'm Colleen Wheelahan. It's time for tonight's bandstand selection. And in this case, it's going to take you all over Spain and in a time of imperialism, also a little bit of Cuba, by Isaac Albéniz. You'll hear Granada, Catalunya, Sevilla, Cádiz, Asturias, Aragon, Castilla, and Cuba. 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